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How far off, I sat and wondered. 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

0: That was some party thanks to my buddy's beer and joint. Here's the keys, joint.
1: Yo, I'm not driving. 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
1: Hi, Mark Danes here at the NFL Auction Market. Got a good sale shaping up for next Wednesday. Now, if you got cattle to sell, get a hold of us here. There's 100 head of these good grass cattle off one ranch. They're all home raised. They're steers and heifers. They're good light cattle, just home raised in background there. They're going to be good ones. Lots of other herds booking there as well. Now, there's some longhorn steers coming. If you're needing roping cattle or bulldogging cattle, these cattle would work good for you. There's also some good pairs booking in there. We're going to be selling them right at 12 noon at the NFL Auction Market on Wednesday. We'll see you here.
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0: Hey, hey, it's Ricky Tyler. Thank you so much for joining me today. I hope you had a great week and that you're having an awesome weekend so far. Coming up on the show today, a really cool story about a city that has almost achieved zero waste. It's incredible. Also, the end of an era in late night TV, and we'll have some fun talking about bandwagoning. Is that even a word? I'm making it a word. All that and more. Stick around.
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0: Hey, how's it going? I'm Ricky Tyler. Thank you so much for being with me today. Much appreciated. And congratulations to the Montreal Victoire. The PWHL team are the first Canadian team to win the Walter Cup after shutting out the Ottawa Charge in Game 4. 4-0 was the final score. Montreal captain Marie-Philippe Poulin was named playoffs MVP. So exciting and so amazing to see women's hockey take off like this. The league is going to expand to 12 teams next season, and at least that's one cup we knew would stay in Canada one way or another. Can you imagine if Montreal wins the Stanley Cup too? I think my hometown would have a complete meltdown if that happened. I mean, fans did cause a tiny earthquake during that overtime win in Game 7 against Buffalo in Round 2. Two hockey trophies coming to that town, I don't know if they could handle it. It would be insane. I would love to see it though.
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0: The Academy of Motion Pictures, Arts, and Sciences has announced that Conan O'Brien will return to host the 99th Oscars in 2027. It'll be Conan's third straight time hosting. He earned high marks again for his second year hosting the Oscars back in March. Even the day after the telecast, execs at Disney said they were game to have him back. Disney holds the rights to the Oscars through the event's landmark 100th edition in 2028. After that, the awards show will move to YouTube. I think Conan does an amazing job hosting the Academy Awards. So funny. He should be signed to a permanent contract.
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1: The U.S. is close to reaching an agreement with Iran, one that would end the war, reopen the Strait of Hormuz, and see Iran give up its stockpile of highly enriched uranium. Secretary of State Marco Rubio says significant progress, although not final progress, has been made in negotiations, adding the world would no longer need to fear Iran getting a nuclear weapon. U.S. President Donald Trump says he has told his reps not to rush into a deal, that both sides must take their time and get it right. Some reports suggest a potential agreement could involve a 60-day ceasefire extension. The original two-week ceasefire had been extended to allow negotiations. A man who opened fire near a White House security checkpoint last night is dead after an exchange of gunfire with Secret Service agents. It was the third time in the past month that shots had been fired in the vicinity of the U.S. president. The suspect, identified as 21-year-old Nasir Best, he was known to the Secret Service and had documented mental health conditions. A promise from Alberta Premier Danielle Smith. She says if the Remain side of October's separation referendum wins, she will listen to the will of the people and not have another later referendum on independence. While Smith has explicitly said she wants Alberta to stay within Canada, she has faced criticism for enabling the question to go forward in the first place, namely by changing the law to make it easier for petitioners to trigger one. Smith telling CTV she'll be both voting and advocating for the Remain side this October. Manufacturers in BC's food and beverage sector are calling on the government for what they call practical solutions. Solutions to issues including lower consumer spending, uncertainty around trade with the U.S., and higher raw material costs. The Food and Beverage Association says that most companies are not able to pass on rising costs to retailers and end customers, leading to thinner profit margins, so it's warning of possible factory closures and a loss of output in the sector down the road. Voting began Saturday for members of the BC Conservative Party to choose a new leader. Five candidates in the race to take over for interim leader Trevor Holford, who has been in place since December when John Rustad stepped down, Ian Black, Caroline Elliott, Carolyn Finley, Peter Milibar, and Yuri Fulmer are all on the ballot, a winner to be announced at a leadership convention on May 20th. Let's hope that Pumpty Dumpty never has a big fall, not when it's carrying sewage. It's a unique boat that will be operating this spring. Volunteers motoring out to boats anchored in the bay and pumping sewage from them into Pumpty Dumpty's holding tank. The wastewater will then be discharged at the nearby Brentwood Bay Ferry Terminal connected to the municipal sewer service. From the Vista National News Desk, I'm John Crawford.
2: Good weather.
3: Your weather update from Environment Canada. Sun and cloud mix for today. Slight chance of afternoon showers. The wind west 20 gusting to 40 at times, and a high this afternoon to 23 degrees. Clear sky tonight, low plus 6. On Sunday, we wrap up the weekend with sunny and a high to 20. Monday back to work sunny and a high of 25. Tuesday's cloudy and 19. Wednesday chance of rain with a high to 19. Thursday back to a sun and cloud mix with a high to 21 degrees.
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0: Hey, hey, it's Ricky Tyler. Thank you so much for joining me today. I hope you had a great week and that you're having an awesome weekend so far. Coming up on the show today, a really cool story about a city that has almost achieved zero waste. It's incredible. Also, the end of an era in late night TV, and we'll have some fun talking about bandwagoning. Is that even a word? I'm making it a word. All that and more. Stick around.
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3: 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Feed wheat is down a dollar at $3.26 per ton or $8.87 per bushel. And corn is down a dollar at $3.05 per metric ton. In the milling wheat markets, July Minneapolis futures are down 3 cents at $6.91, with local hard red spring bid for June-July movement at $8.25. In the oilseeds, July canola futures added $4.90 at $7.54.70 per ton or $17.12 per bushel. In the pulse markets, nearby red lentil prices are up a penny at 25 cents per pound, and yellow peas remain at $8.25 per bushel. 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

0: Hey, how's it going? I'm Ricky Tyler. Thank you so much for being with me today. Much appreciated. And congratulations to the Montreal Victoire. The PWHL team are the first Canadian team to win the Walter Cup after shutting out the Ottawa Charge in Game 4. 4-0 was the final score. Montreal captain Marie-Philippe Poulin was named playoffs MVP. So exciting and so amazing to see women's hockey take off like this. The league is going to expand to 12 teams next season, and at least that's one cup we knew would stay in Canada one way or another. Can you imagine if Montreal wins the Stanley Cup too? I think my hometown would have a complete meltdown if that happened. I mean, fans did cause a tiny earthquake during that overtime win in Game 7 against Buffalo in Round 2. Two hockey trophies coming to that town, I don't know if they could handle it. It would be insane. I would love to see it though.
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0: Hey there, I'm Ricky Tyler. Thank you for joining me today. And Conan is coming back. The Academy of Motion Pictures, Arts and Sciences has announced that Conan O'Brien will return to host the 99th Oscars in 2027. It'll be Conan's third straight time hosting. He earned high marks again for his second year hosting the Oscars back in March. Even the day after the telecast, execs at Disney said they were game to have him back. Disney holds the rights to the Oscars through the event's landmark 100th edition in 2028. After that, the awards show will move to YouTube. I think Conan does an amazing job hosting the Academy Awards. So funny. He should be signed to a permanent contract.
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Hey there, I'm Ricky Tyler. Glad you could join me today. I hope you're having a great one so far. And if you get a chance to see the Royal Canadian Forces Snowbirds perform at an air show somewhere in the country this summer, do it because it's going to be your last chance to see them for a while. It was announced just the other day that Canada's iconic Snowbirds will be grounded following this season while they're waiting on some new aircraft to arrive. The CT-114 Tudor jets, which they're flying now, are way outdated. There are some Swiss-made turboprop CT-157 Siskin 2s already on order, but those are being delivered for use as the Air Force's initial pilot training aircraft. According to Canada's Defense Minister David McGuinty, a contract for the Snowbird replacement craft has not yet been negotiated. They may just try to tack something onto this existing order. So there is no exact timing on all of this yet, but it could be the early 2030s before the Snowbirds are back performing at air shows. What a bummer. That's way long, I find. I only got to see them perform one time. That was years ago in Kelowna, and it was one of the most incredible things I've ever seen. It made me feel like a kid again. If you get a chance to catch them this summer, do not miss it.

0: 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At Four Trees, your safety and comfort is our number one priority. 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

0: weekend so far. Thank you for being here. Well, the FIFA World Cup gets underway next month, and they're doing something they've never done before. They've lined up three of pop music's biggest names to headline the halftime show of the 2026 World Cup final. Madonna, BTS, and Shakira will all take the stage for an all-star performance at MetLife Stadium in East Rutherford, New Jersey on July 19th. This will be the first time the FIFA World Cup final has ever featured a halftime show. I wonder if Kid Rock's going to do an alternate halftime show somewhere. I guess we'll see.
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0: Hey there, I'm Ricky Tyler. Thank you so much for being with me today. Check this out. This is remarkable. So Shanghai, China, which is home to 30 million people, is almost a zero waste city. They've been moving toward a citywide circular economy with industrial recycling rates now approaching 98% and household recycling rising from 35 to 45%. Kitchen waste is being converted into fertilizer and biodegradable plastics, while companies are recycling 130,000 tons of aluminum every year into new automotive materials and beverage cans. The city began a mandatory sorting program in 2019. Clearly, it's making a difference. How amazing is that?
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0: Hey there, I'm Ricky Tyler. Thank you so much for hanging out with me today. And I guess it's the end of a Colbert era. Thursday night, Stephen Colbert took the stage for the last time as host of The Late Show. After it was canceled by CBS last year, the network cited financial reasons. And we all know that's not really what's going on here. The show first aired in 1993 with host David Letterman. Colbert took over when Dave retired in 2015. In a full circle moment, Sir Paul McCartney returned to the Ed Sullivan Theater to serve as the final guest on the show. On February 9th, 1964, 73 million people gathered in front of their TV sets to watch the Ed Sullivan Show and see the Beatles' first live performance on U.S. soil. Paul and Stephen sang the Beatles' classic Hello, Goodbye before getting Paul McCartney to turn off the lights in the theater. I really can't think of a better way they could have ended the late night franchise. I am still mad about it, though.
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0: Hey, how's it going? I'm Ricky Tyler. Thank you so much for being with me today. I got to say, I am one happy Montreal Canadiens fan. The Habs making it to the Eastern Conference Final where they're facing the Carolina Hurricanes. It's amazing that Montreal is even still in it. That second round series against the Buffalo Sabres went to Game 7. Overtime, honestly, it could have gone either way. But now the Habs have a shot at making it to the Stanley Cup Final, and a Canadian team has not won the Stanley Cup since 1993. Montreal was the last team to do it. The Edmonton Oilers had a shot at it last year, but couldn't make it happen. So Montreal is in the position of being the last hope for a Canadian team to bring the cup home. It's been way too long. And it's been amazing for me as a lifelong Habs fan to see so many people jump on the Montreal bandwagon. It's kind of got last fall's Toronto Blue Jays World Series vibes. But I got into a pretty intense discussion with somebody who was insisting that if the Toronto Maple Leafs were the last Canadian team standing, that I, as a Habs fan, would never root for them. And yeah, I'll admit, I have a big hate on for the Leafs. But you know what? If they were the last Canadian team standing, I would 100% root for them. I rooted for the Edmonton Oilers last year, and if Toronto were going for the cup this year, so be it. I would be 100% behind them. And today I want to hear from you. Are you jumping on the Habs bandwagon? Who is your team normally? And are you going to be rooting for the Canadians to win the Stanley Cup? Let me know in an email, theRickyTylerShow@vistaradio.ca.
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Hey, what's up? I'm Ricky Tyler. Thank you so much for hanging out with me today. I hope you're having a great weekend so far. We are talking about the NHL playoffs, specifically the Eastern Conference Final, Montreal, Carolina. Montreal is the country's last hope to bring the Stanley Cup back home. It's been 33 years, way too long. We are so overdue. And so I want to know, if you're not a Habs fan, are you jumping on the bandwagon? I heard from Lee, who said, my team is the Edmonton Oilers, but I know my husband loves the Montreal Canadiens. It would be an honor for him to see the Stanley Cup won by them. So yeah, I'm absolutely rooting for Montreal. That's so great. Thanks, Lee. I saw Lauren Holly, who you may remember from the movie Dumb and Dumber. She is like a diehard Toronto Maple Leafs fan, and she was kind of agonizing on social media the last few days because she really wants a Canadian team to win the cup. But as a Toronto fan, she finds it hard to root for Montreal. Well, just before game one, she said, no, I'm all in on the Habs. So it's good. I think it's good energy to have everybody on board. How about you? Which team do you normally root for, if not Montreal? And are you jumping aboard the Habs train? Let me know in an email, the Ricky Tyler Show at VistaRadio.ca. The GOAT. Telling

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0: Hey there, I'm Ricky Tyler. Glad you could tune in today. Thanks for being here. We're talking NHL playoffs today, in particular the Eastern Conference Final, Montreal Canadiens, Carolina Hurricanes. The Habs are the last hope for a Canadian team to win the Stanley Cup since 1993, so I'm asking you if you are jumping on the Montreal bandwagon if you don't normally root for them. I've got listener Lynn on the line. Hey, Lynn.
1: Just wanted to call in and say, let's go, Montreal!
0: Yay! That's what I like to hear.
1: Right?
0: Yeah, who do you usually root for?
1: Oh, God, lately I've been liking Buffalo.
0: Oh, okay.
1: We just beat Buffalo. I do like the Vegas Golden Knights because there are a lot of Canadian players on Vegas Golden Knights, I believe.
0: Yeah, well, I think there are a lot of Canadian players on all the teams, really.
1: On all of them, yeah, really, yes. That's true.
0: You know.
1: I can't cheer for them all.
0: No, that's true.
1: I used to like Boston some years ago.
0: Boo.
1: But, right? I just like watching hockey, really.
0: I want to say on behalf of the Montreal Canadiens, because why not? Let me speak for them. Thank you for your support and go Habs go.
1: Oh, go Habs go.
0: Thank you so much, Lynn. Have a wonderful day.
1: Thanks, Dove. We'll talk to you again.
0: All right. I'm asking you, if you are not a fan, are you jumping on the Montreal bandwagon? Let me know in an email. The Ricky Tyler Show at VistaRadio.ca.
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0: Hey there, I'm Ricky Tyler. Thank you so much for being with me today. We're talking about the NHL playoffs, the Eastern Conference Finals, Montreal Canadiens, Carolina Hurricanes. Montreal is the last Canadian team standing, and this country has not won a Stanley Cup in 33 years. So I'm asking you, if you are not a Habs fan, are you jumping on board the bandwagon? And hey, there's nothing wrong with bandwagoning. It doesn't make you a worse fan if you're only rooting for a team when they're winning. Anyway, I heard from Alan who said, I'm proudly on the Habs bandwagon. As a Leafs fan, I can't even lie. Forget the rivalry. I want a Canadian team to win. Yeah, way to go, Alan. Welcome aboard. Keep your answers coming. If you are not a Habs fan, I want to know, which team do you normally root for, and are you jumping on the Montreal Canadiens bandwagon? Let me know in an email, TheRickyTylerShow@VistaRadio.ca.
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The distant red neon shivered in the heat. I was feeling like a stranger in a strange land. You know where people play games with the night. God, it was too hot to sleep. I followed the sound of a jukebox coming from up the levee. All of a sudden I could hear somebody whistling from right behind me.

Take a picture of this. The fields are empty. Abandoned 59 Chevy. Laying in the back seat, listening to Little Willie John. Yeah, it's when time stood still. You know, I think I'm gonna go down to Madame X and let her read my mind. She said that voodoo stuff don't do

0: Wait, did you hear that?
1: Oh, this is sure stirring up some ghosts for me. She said there's one thing you gotta learn, is not to be afraid of it. I said, no, I like it. I like it, it's good. She said, you like it now, but you learned.

0: Hey there, I'm Ricky Tyler. Thank you so much for spending part of your weekend with me. I really appreciate it. We've been talking about the NHL playoffs, the Eastern Conference Final between the Montreal Canadiens and the Carolina Hurricanes, and whether or not you're jumping on the Habs bandwagon if you're not normally a fan. And the responses I've received from you so far are overwhelmingly in favor of jumping aboard the Habs train, which I think is great. A Canadian team hasn't won the Stanley Cup since 1993. Montreal was the last team to do it, and we're long overdue. So I think it's really cool that people are willing to put rivalries aside to cheer on the Habs. It's great stuff. I'm going to get going, but I will leave you with one more reply that I received before I go, because this might be my favorite reply of all. I heard from Susan, who said, "I don't even like hockey, and I am 100% cheering on the Habs. Go Habs, go." Well, there you go. I love that. Good for you. And maybe this will turn you into a fan. Welcome aboard. All right. That's it for me. Have a great rest of your weekend and go Habs, go.
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1: Welcome back to the Vinyl Power series. I'm Ryan Mitchell. Tonight, we take you back to 1994. Grunge is on the downturn while alternative rock is beginning to take hold on the mainstream. Red Hot Chili Peppers, REM, and Beck are some of the top guns at the time, while some grunge bands are still hanging in there, like Pearl Jam, Alice in Chains, and Stone Temple Pilots. All of these bands had a style that people found appealing. This generation of cool rock stars who ran the gambit of singing about their tortured souls to singing about chicks and drugs. Our topic tonight is going to be the band that is a square peg that tried to mash itself into the round hole of those archetypes while unknowingly becoming a champion for the nerds and emo kids. We're going to talk about Weezer and their debut album, The Blue Album, a record that they're still trying to top all these years later. So let's get in there. This is Weezer. This is The Blue Album. And our opening track is the only one that gives a writing credit to their original guitarist, Jason Cropper. My name is Jonas.

0: off of the Blue album back in 1994. That is Weezer, What the World Has Turned and Left Me Here on Vinyl Power. I'm Ryan, and I guess we gotta start at the beginning, because where does it all start for Weezer? Well, our story begins with its lead singer, the mastermind behind this band, Rivers Cuomo. Born in Manhattan, New York, Cuomo was the son of a jazz drummer, though his father left his life pretty early, so he was primarily raised by his mom in Mansfield, Connecticut. Rivers had dreams of being a rock star. I mean, the kid grew up idolizing Kiss and Van Halen. But unlike the bombastic personalities of his idols, Rivers was a little bit more introverted and artistic, and definitely profoundly nerdy, which would spill into his future songwriting, as you'll later hear in tonight's record, on the song In the Garage. Mentions of Kitty Pryde and Nightcrawler from X-Men, and talking about D&D. But that didn't stop him from taking an interest in music, as he was a part of his choir in high school, as well as a metal band called Avant-Garde, which resulted in Cuomo moving to LA, changing the band name to Zoom, and then disbanding. Rivers found himself in a pretty tough spot in those early days in LA. Alone, with no real prospects, he had to do something, or at least find people to actually work with. And we'll tell you about the rest of the band that made up Weezer.
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0: We're back up on Vinyl Power here, looking at Weezer and their self-titled debut record, also known as the Blue Album. Now, Rivers Cuomo was only 19 years old when he set out for LA to become a rock star, and so far, nothing had really gone right for him. His band had disbanded, he had gone through two really bad breakups, and he flunked out of the Guitar Institute of Technology, a trade school for guitarists, though he would later graduate from Harvard. It was those early days that Cuomo would meet the guys that would make up the original lineup of Weezer: Patrick Wilson, Matt Sharp, and Jason Cropper. Wilson was Cuomo's roommate and played drums in a band with Cuomo called Fuzz, a short-lived project that would eventually give way to their next one, 60 Wrong Sausages. Not a great band name, guys, you gotta do better than that. But it did include their guitarist, Jason Cropper. Also living with Cuomo and Wilson was Matt Sharp, a bassist in a different band who worked as a telemarketer by day and made some serious money selling dog shampoo, but he ended up moving away to the Bay Area. Rivers would also end up moving to Santa Monica and promised himself to write 60 songs before starting his next project. And one of those songs is one that you'll hear in a couple minutes, but first, probably one of the biggest tracks on this album, with one of the most iconic music videos directed by Spike Jonze. It's Buddy Holly.
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0: That was Surf Wax America from Weezer off the Blue Album on Vinyl Power. And while Rivers Cuomo was living in Santa Monica, he worked at Tower Records, where he would spend most of his days stocking shelves and listening to music. It was at Tower Records that Rivers got really exposed to so many artists that would end up shaping his sound, especially bands like Sonic Youth, Nirvana, and the Beach Boys. Hearing Kurt Cobain spill his guts over distorted guitars and the brilliant songwriting and musicianship of Brian Wilson made a switch go off in Rivers' head. If he can marry these two ideas and put his own spin on it, he might have something. So he spent his days writing and recording demos, getting down 30 songs before he was contacted by Matt Sharp, who implored Rivers to go all in with what he was doing, offering to be in his next band and work as its manager as well. So Cuomo, Sharp, Patrick Wilson, and Jason Cropper reconvened to get to work on their next project, dubbed Weezer.
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0: And we are talking about Weezer and the Blue Album from way back in 1994. Now, it didn't take long for Weezer to score themselves a nice record deal with Geffen Records. The label was already seeing a lot of success with their alternative acts, and after some discussions with Rivers, he decided he wanted to have Rick Ocasek of The Cars produce the record. So things were really starting to look up for the gang. They had their record deal, everybody was set. There was a no girlfriends policy, so there was obviously not going to be any sort of distractions. They could just make this album and hit the scene. Until Jason Cropper got the news that his girlfriend was pregnant on an unprompted visit out to New York at Electric Lady Studios, which caused Jason to spiral to the point where he had to be removed from the band. In the meantime, Rivers decided to just re-record all of Jason's guitar parts before they found a new guitarist. And he did it in one take, which is insanely impressive. After recordings were almost wrapped, they hired a new guitarist by the name of Brian Bell, who only really had time to do some re-recordings on the backing vocals. But luckily, Bell made it just in time for the cover shoot. But the only question he had going into it was, are we serious about the mustaches on the cover? Because I don't know about that. More on that in a few minutes.

0: album without talking about the cover art. I mean, in today's world, it's kind of a meme on the internet, but back in 1994, this cover couldn't have given you a better look into what the middle American teenager slash young adult looked like. Backdrop by a shade of blue that took 2 days to decide on. These really were the dudes that were playing Dungeons and Dragons in their basement, listening to hard rock, and clothes that looked like they got them from the thrift store. Bad haircuts, awkward striped shirts, and baggy pants. For all we knew, there was probably a 2 liter of Pepsi off screen. And that's what I like about it. I like its honesty. They're not trying to be something that they aren't. They aren't donning costumes like Kiss. They're not trying to dress up like Lenny Kravitz or Elton John. What you see is what you get. Bowling shirts and all. Also, apparently, everyone was gonna have mustaches, but when Brian Bell arrived and got told that, he asked Rivers Cuomo, "Are you sure?" Which made everyone shave. Thank God.
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0: We're on the final stretch of tonight's record on Vinyl Power. It's Weezer and the Blue Album. I'm Ryan Mitchell. Now, Weezer released the Blue Album on May 10th, 1994, and there were a lot of questions that were raised about Weezer after its release, with some bands even accusing them of being industry plants. It's probably a good thing they didn't see Rivers Cuomo with his hair metal looks, because, oh boy, they would have had a case. But the album seemingly found its audience, made up of angsty teenagers, young adults that had no idea where their place was in the world, nerds, emo kids. Weezer was their representation, and Rivers Cuomo was providing an outlet for those folks to let their emotions out through their songs like Saying Ain't So and The World Has Turned and Left Me Here. And the sales reflected it, with the Blue Album selling over 5 million copies to date. It is still the highest-selling Weezer album of their career. Now, we only got two more songs on this album, starting off with Holiday.

0: a lengthy track from Weezer, Only in Dreams. This is Vinyl Power with Ryan Mitchell, looking back at 1994's The Blue Album from Weezer. Now, there's always been a question that has lingered around Weezer, one that has plagued Rivers Cuomo and the rest of the band for all these years. Will they ever make an album that is truly better than The Blue Album? And if I'm being brutally honest, no, I don't think they will. Mostly because Rivers became very disillusioned with rockstar life after finding out the perception of his band was different from his vision compared to how the audience and others felt about Weezer. Rivers had aspirations of Weezer being viewed as serious artists, and it really hit him in the face when people pointed out the humor in his lyrics. To Rivers Cuomo, it felt like people viewed Weezer as a joke, and that was damaging. Cuomo would end up going to Harvard, depressed and angry, and it fueled Weezer's follow-up, Pinkerton. Now, Pinkerton today is a beloved project, a staple of emo culture, and considered by many to be the only real challenger for the top spot in Weezer's catalog. The problem was that Pinkerton, upon its release back in the mid-90s, it was lambasted by critics and fans for being a lesser project than Blue. Some called it a terrible album. Now, Pinkerton ended up getting its flowers in the end, but the cost was Weezer switching its focus on their next project, the Green Album, which almost feels like tongue-in-cheek and dishonest in comparison to Blue and Pinkerton, which are very honest albums. Weezer has been trying to catch the magic of Blue since 1995, but I just don't see Weezer making an album that's ever going to top the highs that they reached on the Blue Album. Now, we've completed our main course for tonight, but we got seconds for you, so stick around for overtime.
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0: It's time for overtime here on the Vinyl Power series. I'm Ryan Mitchell, and we are talking about Weezer and their 1994 self-titled debut record, aka The Blue Album. Now, Weezer have recently put out a 30th anniversary super deluxe version of The Blue Album, which includes all kinds of goodies from demos that they did way back before this record was even a concept, to some of their live sessions that they did on the BBC and at the Greater London Radio. So our next set of songs here come from those Greater London Radio sessions back on January 26, 1995. The album's been out for a few months now, almost a year, and they're taking the record on tour with them. So here's a couple of Weezer's biggest tracks done acoustically, starting off with Buddy Holly.
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